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Starting my second hour of Country and Others for this week, you've just heard from Dwight Yoakam and Buck Owens with The Streets of Bakersfield. Dolly Parton is up next with Country Is As Country Does.

Yes, you've just heard from Eileen King there with Texas in My Heart. Dan Seals up next with Big Wheels in the Moonlight.

Hope your wheels keep on rolling and your bandit stays on tight. Hope the wind is at your back and there ain't a bear in sight. Hope your load is on the money and you get some sleep tonight. Good luck, good trucking tonight. Hope the chicken coops are closed and you can ride without a care. Hope the toll booths are broke, you ain't got to pay no fare. Hope your coffee stays real hot in your favorite place, you can grab a bite. Good luck, good trucking tonight. Hope your rig runs like a top and your engine keeps it cool. Your bridge is all a 16.5 and your road is straight and smooth. Hope you quit when you want to quit. Hope you ride when you want.

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Hope your detour's a detour you can bypass every town. Hope the rain stays out of your way and the four-wheel traffic's light. Good luck, good trucking tonight. Hope your run ain't Ohio, Louisiana's I-10. But if it is, I tell you, friend, you might best take it slow. Hope the logbooks are logged and the good Lord treats you right. Good luck, good trucking tonight. Hope your rig runs like a top and your engine keeps it cool. Hope your bridges all are 16-5 and your road is straight and smooth. Hope you quit when you want to quit. Hope you ride when you want to ride. Good luck, good trucking tonight. I hope you quit when you want to quit. Hope you ride when you want to ride. Good luck.

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Did his country ever win? Let's drink around for Johnny, as he died for all our sins.

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I've heard it said, the highway never ends. The highway never ends.

Yes, another great one there from Ollie Austin with The Highway Never Ends. Deanna Carter's up next with There's No Limit.

Do you like to give back to your community? 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

Yes, another great track from George Jones. I do like him. Okay, and you're going to hear another one yet. Okay, that was George Jones and Tammy Wynette with Whatever Happened to Us. And Diane, thanks very much for your phone call, doll, and these next two or three songs I'm playing for you, I do hope you enjoy them. They are George Jones with Day After Forever, Dolly Parton, I Will Forever Hate Roses, and Willie Nelson, It Gets Easier. Take care and you enjoy those songs. Bye for now.

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Coming up next, you're going to hear from Merle Haggard with Going Where the Lonely Go.

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Well, yes, starting my third hour of Country and Others, you've just heard from Jason Owen with Good Night. Let's hear from Tanya Kernaghan with Twinkle in My Eye.

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Yes, on Country and Others, you've just heard from Miranda Lambert with me and Charlie talking. Dale Watson is up next with I Can't Let You Go.

Yes, that was Danny Lee there with Old Lonesome. Cole Thomas with Easy Lovin' and Louise Morrissey, When I Was Yours. The late, great Johnny Lockery's up next with The Cold Hard Truth.

Yes, you've just heard from Gary Allen there with Every Storm Runs Out of Rain. And we're going to now hear from Laurie Morgan and George Jones, A Picture of Me Without You.

Yes, you've just heard from Dale Watson there with Hey Chico. Shania Twain is up next with Home Ain't Where His Heart Is Anymore.

Yes. Starting my final hour of Country and Others for this week, you've just heard from Cole Thompson with Keep Movin'. You're going to now hear from Jean Stafford with Beyond the Great Divide, but before you hear from her, I'll give you a rundown on what's happening here today. I finished my program at 1 o'clock, and then at 1 o'clock you will hear from Yvonne with Remember Then. That program goes through till 4 o'clock, and then you will hear Homegrown Sounds with Heather, which is a pre-recorded program, and that goes from 4 till 5. And then from 5 o'clock till 6 o'clock, you'll hear Heather with Scintillating Sounds. Then at 6 o'clock, we cross over to our overnight satellite programs, as Peter MacDonald will not be in tonight. So from 6 onwards, you're going to hear our overnight satellite programs. So that's what's happening here today, folks. Stay tuned to your community radio station. Okay, let's hear from Jean Stafford with Beyond the Great Divide.

This is Dorothea McKellar, my country. 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

core of my heart, my country, land of the rainbow gold. 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

Yes, you've just heard from Darren Coggan with It's a Sunburnt Country. And before that was Slim Dusty, Things I See Around Me. Terry and Jenny with Where Has My Australia Gone? And Dorothy McKellar and Harry Young with My Country. Coming up next is Carter and Carter with Surviving Black Saturday.

Yes, you've just heard from Lee Kernaghan there with Where the Roper Flows Tonight. You're going to now hear from Kathy Doherty with Out Here, followed by Jeanette Wormald, Out Here. Jeanette Wormald, that's okay.

Yes, that was Dean Perrott and Jeanette Wormald with Out Here. Coming up next, you're going to hear from Dean Perrott with Would Clancy Be Welcome, followed by Cole Elliott, Henry Banjo, and me. And that should nearly finish my program.

Yes, folks, I have got 6 minutes left. I shall be back again tomorrow at midday with my varied moods in Celtic music. Hope you can tune in then. Okay, let's hear now from Col Elliott, Henry, Banjo and me. Have a great afternoon and do keep warm. It is still cold.

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You know, we pushed that foaming team 1,000 miles for Cobb and Co. Henry Banjo and me. And when Darcy rode that mule, we laughed until we cried. 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And with the man from Snowy River, down the mountains we did ride. Henry, Banjo and me.

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Waltzing with Matilda, that's where I would rather be. Just Henry, banjo and me.

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That was a song written by Jackie DeShannon called When You Walk in the Room, and it was sung by The Searchers. We also had Paul Wayne with Don't Do That, Nolene Batley, Forgive Me, and Sandy Edmonds on A Day Like Today.

0: Johnny Reb and His Rebels, Bluebirds Over the Mountain. Warren Williams' Girls Were Made to Love and Kiss. The Rajahs with Kiss Me Now and Babette with Mr. Lee. Coming up now, The Crescents from Sydney with Mr. Blue.
1: Our guardian star lost all its glow.

0: Colin Cook and the Strangers with Heart. That was from 1964. From 66, we had Pat Carroll with Fever. From 60, we had Lonnie Lee, I Found a New Love. And from 1959, The Crescents with Mr. Blue. Normie Rowe has something he wants to tell you about this next song.
1: Que Sera Sera was my biggest selling record. And the Playboys knocked back saying, oh, no, it's not what's going on at the moment, and a terrible song, and hate the arrangement and everything like this. Anyway, one day I talked them into doing it. So we rehearsed it and we did it. It was released and, well, you know, it was just one of those things that happened. We were quite pleased that it did, and finally we got to like playing it, and I've been playing it ever since.
2: Hey, hey, sit up, sit up.

Olivia Newton-John, If Not For You. We also had The New World with First Steps, Morris Williams and the Zodiacs with Stay, and Normy Rowe and the Playboys with Que Sera Sera, the song they didn't want to sing. Mr. Lee Grant, Why or Where or When?

also had the Rhythm Rockets with On Whom Her Favour Falls, Engelbert Humperdinck with 10 Guitars, and Mr. Lee Grant, Why or Where or When. 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

Ray Columbus and the Invaders with Till We Kissed. We also had Tony Orlando with Bless You, Digger Ravel and the Denverman with Mr. Moon, Mr. Cupid and I, and Neil Sedaka, Waiting for Never. Coming up next, we've got the number one for 1967 for the Canadian group, The Happenings, I Got Rhythm.

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Tony. Pretty good. Let's do Billy. Billy, Billy, Bo Illy, Banana, Fana, Bo Philly, Fee, Fine, Mo Millie. Billy. Very good. Now let's do Marsha. 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

Shirley Ellis playing the Name Game from 1964. And did you have a go at that too? It's quite enjoyable. We also had Peter Doyle, Is This the Dream? Sonny and Cher with Sing Say La Vie and The Happenings, I Got Rhythm. Coming up next, there's three songs, all by the same group, under three different names, but all in the upper half of the US Billboard charts at the same time.

If you hadn't worked it out, I'm sure the last song would have given it away. Of course, that was Frankie Valli and the Four Seasons. The last song was actually credited to the Four Seasons. It's Working My Way Back to You. The second song was Frankie Valli with You're Gonna Hurt Yourself, but sung by Frankie Valli and the Four Seasons. And the first one was Don't Think Twice by Wonder Who. Frankie Valli didn't like the recording of his voice on it, so he jokingly sung it in that high falsetto, extra falsetto, I suppose you could say. And they fiddled around with it, and the producer made it, released it under the name Wonder Who, did just as well. There we go, three songs by Frankie Valli and the Four Seasons, all in the top half of the US Billboard charts at the same time under three different names.

A song I find it very hard to sit still to, Rock a Beaten Boogie by Bill Haley and the Comets from 1955. We also had Freddie Cannon with Tallahassee Lassie, Buddy Holly and the Crickets with That'll Be the Day, and Brian Hyland with Four Little Heels. 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

Peter Briggs and the Vikings, Some Other Guy, Tony Worsley and the Fabulous Blue Jays with Sure Know a Lot About Love, and Ray Brown and the Whispers with Respect, along with the Bee Gees, To Be or Not to Be.

Rosie and the Originals with Angel Baby from 1961. From 1968, we had Four Jacks and a Jill with Master Jack. From 60, Chain Gang by Sam Cooke. And from 61, Ernie K. Doe with Tita Titata. Now, a song that was chosen as one of the top 100 Western songs of all time by the Western Writers of America. Here it is, Freddie Fender with Via Con Dios.

Adiós, mi amor. Me retiro y me encontraré tan lejos de ti.

A song I found on a compilation CD in one of the op shops a few years ago, and it's just sort of caught at my heartstrings, and I really like it. I really like the dum dum dum bit. That's because I'm dumb probably, but I just like that one. I hope you enjoyed that too. That was Mark Denning with Come Back to Me. We also heard the Fireflies with You Are Mine, Butch Moore and the Capital Show Band from South Africa with Down Came the Rain, and Freddie Fender with Via Con Dios.

Another one of the millions of songs almost that came out from Brian Holland, Lamont Dozier and Edward Holland Jr. That was Martha and the Vandellas, I'm Ready for Love. We also had Brooke Benton with Shadrach, The Breakaways with Mary Ann, and Bobby Vinton, Over the Mountain, Across the Sea. You're listening to Yvonne on Remember Then on Horsham's Triple H. And we're listening to Carla and Rufus Thomas, father and daughter. And here's their number one hit from 1961, 'Cause I Love You.

From 1964, that was Walk On by Helen Shapiro. We also had Talk To Me from Ann Shelton, You Got What I Need from Freddie and Scott, and 'Cause I Love You by Carla and Rufus Thomas.

Janis Joplin with Me and Bobby McGee from 1971, a song that was actually written by Kris Kristofferson. We also had the number one single for the Hollies, Too Young to Be Married, and Jimmy Ruffin, What Becomes of the Broken Hearted. Coming up next, the Overlanders, Don't It Make You Feel Good from 1964.

The Seekers with This Little Light of Mine from 1964, as were all the songs in this bracket. They were The Overlanders with Don't It Make You Feel Good, Roger Miller, The Moon Is High and So Am I, and Sounds Incorporated with Rinky Dink. It's time now for me to say goodbye. I'm going to leave you with MPD Limited with Lonely Boy, The J5 with My True Story, and The Denverman with Surfside Romance. There's plenty more good music to come, so stick around. Look after yourselves, everyone, but most of all, be safe.

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I'm Heather Farrell, and for the next hour, we will be celebrating the music of our contemporary First Nations people. Stick with us as we explore the diversity of Indigenous talent that we have in this wonderful country of ours.

Good afternoon and welcome to Homegrown Sounds, right here on Triple H 96.5 FM. I'm Heather Farrell, I'll be with you for the next hour, and we're playing lots of genuine Australian talent. And we're going to start out with a track that you may have heard Archie Roach sing a time or two. It's called I've Lied, and this time it's performed by Marlon Williams and Leah Flanagan.

Well, that was Rob Edwards with Maybe. We also had Neil Murray and Sammy Butcher with Long and Dusty Road, and Marlon Williams and Leah Flanagan with I've Lied. It's Nathan Lamont up next, and this one called Loves to Hate Me.

Roger Knox with Black Man's Stories, and Lauren Ryan prior to that with her 2022 single Bounce Back, and we began the bracket with Nathan Lamont with Loves to Hate Me. We've got an instrumental coming up next. This one's by Chris E. Dodd, and he teams up with the great Lindsay Butler with Outback Boogie.

0: to me.
1: Great Archie Roach from his album Sensual Being and the track Will I See You Tonight. Troy Cassadaly with I Love This Place and Chris E. Dodd and Lindsay Butler with Outback Boogie. We've got Cole Hardy up next. This one's from an album called Some of My Favourites and it's called Cold January Morning. Not sure we have them quite as cold in January as what we are at the moment, but anyway, here's Cole Hardy's song Cold January Morning.

That was Ginger Cox with a track called Band of Mates from the album Road to Beagle Bay. Prior to that, Dan Sultan with Should Have Known. Coming up next on Homegrown Sounds, it's the great Jimmy Little with Shadow of the Boomerang.

from an album called Bring Thunder and Rain. That was Neil Murray with Wait for Thee. And we had Jimmy Little with Shadow of the Boomerang. Thanks for joining me for Homegrown Sounds. To take me out today, we've got a track called I Am Australian, originally written by Bruce Woodley and this time performed by the Bushwhackers. But they've got three very special featured guests. They're all very young talent and very talented people in the Australian music industry. And they are Kyla Bell, Rory Phillips and Lucy Beveridge. Now, Kyla Bell I haven't met, but Rory Phillips and Lucy Beveridge I've spoken to quite a number of times, and they are exceptionally talented young people. Kyla Bell has just the most beautiful voice. And next week in Homegrown Sounds, we're going to feature another couple of songs by Kyla Bell. But I'm sure you'll be able to pick her voice because she's the only one who's singing in native language. So have a listen now to I Am Australian by the Bushwhackers, and it's the youth collaboration which features Kyla Bell, Rory Phillips and Lucy Beveridge. And Lucy Beveridge.

0: Hi, Phyllis. Gee, your garden looks nice. Wish mine was like this.
1: Well, Jean, have you heard of KLM Concreting and Soil Yard in Golf Course Road?
0: Yes, I have. But they only do driveways and other professional jobs, don't they?
1: No, they also have landscaping materials, bobcat and backhoe, excavator and truck hire.
0: Really?
1: And that's not all. They will clean up your block, pools, and they also do concrete removal.
0: Do they do all of that? I knew they had garden supplies, but all this as well?
1: Yes, they are very professional and have very affordable rates. In fact, they have the best prices in town and the largest range of landscaping material in stock. Kevin says, one call, we do it all.
0: Okay, have you got his number?
1: Yes, it's 53825002, plus their mobile 043 882 0269.
0: Well, thanks for that, Phyllis. I know what we'll do. Hop on my bike. Let's go out there and have a look around.
1: Yeah, let's do that. It's 140 Golf Course Road,

0: 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KLM are proud sponsors of Triple H 96.5 FM.
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I'm Heather Farrell and you're listening to Scintillating Sounds on Horsham's community radio station, Triple H 96.5 FM, or if you happen to be streaming via the Community Radio Plus app. Great to have you here for more Scintillating Sounds. We're going to start out with Roy Orbison and a track called Uptown.

Well, that was the Coasters with Searchin'. We had Nat King Cole with Somewhere Along the Way and Roy Orbison with Uptown. It's Rod Stewart up next. This one's from the Great American Songbook Volume 2 and it's called I Only Have Eyes for You.

Frankie Valli and the Four Seasons with Dawn, Go Away. The Everly Brothers with Wake Up Little Susie. Coming up next, it's Leslie Gore, and this is one of my all-time favourite rock and roll songs. It's Leslie Gore with Judy's Turn to Cry.

Bobby V with Rubber Ball and the Marcells with Blue Moon, and that great rendition of Judy's Turn to Cry by Leslie Gore. Andy Williams up next, and this one's the love theme from The Godfather the movie, and the track Speak Softly Love by Andy Williams.

Well, three in a row, they're all about love. We had Roy Orbison with Love Hurts, Rod Stewart with I'm in the Mood for Love, and the love theme from The Godfather, Speak Softly, Love, by Andy Williams. We're going to crank the pace up a little bit with the next bracket. This one's Danny and the Juniors with At the Hop.

Jackie Nelson with It's Late, Buddy Knox with Party Doll, and Danny and the Juniors with At the Hop. We've got Nat King Cole up next. This one's just called Smile.

Guy Mitchell with Heartaches by the Number. We also had Frankie Valli and the Four Seasons with Save It For Me. We've got the Del Vikings up next with Whispering Bells. 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

Peter, Paul and Mary, Don't Think Twice, It's All Right, and Rod Stewart, Someone to Watch Over Me. Well, time to take Scintillating Sounds to a close for tonight. No Peter McDonald tonight. He will be back next week for more rock and roll relics. But to take me out today, I've got Paul Mauriat, and this one's called Love is Blue.

and you're listening to The Mission here. I'm Charles Parkiner, and of course broadcasting right across Australia via our broadcasting partners, the National Indigenous Radio Service and the Community Radio Network. I'm Charles Parkiner sitting in this week, and I'll be here next week as well. And look, this evening's program, I'm particularly excited because I have, as far as I'm concerned, the interview of the year for you this week. And it's with a young student, 16-year-old student from Eltham High School here in Naarm, who I'd heard deliver a small speech several weeks beforehand and just knew full well that I had to get that speech on air, share it with everybody, and also talk to her about it. That's coming up. Our first interview, though, is in keeping with the sentiment of community radio, is with Uncle Joel Wright, a Gunajamara man who really paved the way for black voices on Australian community radio and even mainstream radio, in particular the ABC and Radio National. That's coming up in just a few minutes. But first of all, let's kick it off with a track that I haven't played here before. It's from Naarm's own Blackfire Band, and it's called Let's Not Forget.

0: Today on the program, I'm sitting with Gundajamara Elder Uncle Joel Wright, a pioneer who helped pave the way for First Nations voices in Australian broadcasting. Now, back in the 1980s, Uncle Joel co-founded the Koori Connection, which was a groundbreaking program that brought self-determined Aboriginal current affairs, culture and music directly to our airwaves. We're speaking with him today to reflect on how he built platforms for unfiltered truth-telling in community radio, went on to shape national broadcasting and paved the path for First Nations storytellers today. Uncle Joel, thanks so much indeed for joining with me today.
1: It's an absolute pleasure, Charles.
0: Unc, looking back to the late 1980s when you established the Koori Connection program on community radio, now, initially that was on 3CCC in Harcourt, then later moving it to 3RRR here in Naarm. What was the landscape like for Aboriginal voices on air?
1: It was pretty silent, to be honest.
0: I can imagine.
1: We had a strong voice coming out of 3CR here in Fitzroy.
0: Yeah.
1: You know, certainly there were some music programs that were being played on regional public radio stations across Victoria. But once again, it was not really supported to the degree that it is today in terms of having resources to be able to compile all of the music that you require, which is, you know, our music, the interview equipment, etc., to actually be able to interview our people. There was no real resources available, so it was really ad hoc, but our people were still having a go and getting behind the mic, playing our music, telling our stories. It was relatively quiet.
0: But you wanted to do more than just play music and tell stories. You wanted to bring your own brand of black current affairs to the airwaves. What was the motivation for that?
1: Oh, look, clearly the amount of cultural ignorance that was in mainstream society that basically manifested in racist attitudes and comments towards our people and me personally, pretty much for the whole of my life. And so getting the opportunity to actually challenge those comments and, you know, racist ideologies publicly was something I couldn't resist.
0: But had you had experience with radio prior to starting the program?
1: No, not really. I was involved in a lot of public speaking activities when I was in my schooling years, and I was quite proficient academic in that sense, and quite successful. So I wasn't afraid of, standing up and speaking out, so to speak, in any way, shape or form. So when an opportunity came along for us to start Koori Connection program in CCC in Harcourt with my cousin, Ron Briggs, who certainly deserves mention here as well. It was really about showcasing our culture through the music that was produced by our community. We really didn't focus on, having interviews on specific issues of that nature, but we did speak to particular, news articles around Aboriginal issues that might have been reported on television or in the newspaper.
0: Okay, so, well, a couple of years after you started it on 3CCC, you moved it here to 3RRR in Naarm. What was the driving force there and what evolution did the program go under in that transition?
1: Okay, so the way the program moved from 3CCC to 3RRR was through my successful appointment for a position that was offered by the Public Broadcasting Foundation at the time. And that was an Aboriginal producer slash trainer for the Victorian Tasmanian region. So basically I was employed to actually travel around to community broadcasting stations and support the emerging number of Aboriginal broadcasters that currently had programs on community radio in Victoria and Tassie. So I did a fair bit of that, and there was a bit of a course that we undertook at RMIT, Advanced Journalism and Production, so we could certainly have some skills to share with our brothers and sisters who were also beyond the mic. So part of that appointment also entailed actually having a time slot allocated on 3RRR.
0: Right. But what changed in the program? Because you mentioned that you at 3CCC were focusing on black music and commenting on articles or stories of particular interest. Was there a particular shift once that transition took place to Triple R?
1: Yes, certainly the course that I did at RMIT, you know, Advanced Journalism and Production, certainly I suppose increased my motivation to become more politically vocal. The format for the Career Connection program at Triple R was that it was live talkback.
0: Yeah.
1: It was a perfect format for us to actually engage with the wider community and invite the wider community to call in, to ask us questions, to have discussions around particular issues that were prominent on the day affecting First Peoples. And it became quite a lively forum for this cross-cultural discussion and headbanging. We used to get quite a few rednecks would ring up.
0: I do want to ask about that. So what was it like then for a black producer and a black commentator on community radio doing talkback?
1: Yeah, it was interesting. As you're probably aware, it's always in 7 seconds delay.
0: Yeah.
1: So those comments that came through that were not suitable to go to air, well, they were obviously dumped.
0: Yeah.
1: But, you know, we'd certainly make comment that those sorts of comments are not welcome. If you want to engage in some really constructive debate around Aboriginal issues and culture, then by all means, but to start calling people names over the air is not acceptable. So we had a fair bit of that. So we dumped quite a few calls every time the program went to air. But generally, we started to get really good traction with the wider community because, you know, we had some legitimate issues to put forward.
0: So what were some of the key issues that you were looking at in those late 1980 years?
1: Sure, certainly with regards to the establishment of the Aboriginal Torres Strait Islander Commission.
0: Yep.
1: And we had direct access to the then Federal Minister for Aboriginal Affairs, Gerry Hand.
0: Yep.
1: So I was able to, you know, obviously get him to speak in response to questions that the community had about the proposed establishment of ATSIC. And ultimately it really contributed to the debate. And it contributed to the policy design significantly for the establishment of ATSIC as well.
0: Now, let's jump ahead a couple of years, and specifically to the 1st of July 1990. And you started the Speaking Out program on ABC Radio.
1: Mm-hmm.
0: You served as its inaugural producer alongside the late Wayne Coolwell, who was a presenter. And it was ABC Radio's first national program dedicated to First Nations perspective of news, and importantly, produced and presented by an all-black team. I'm really interested in hearing about the challenges you faced in bringing your own form of unapologetic reporting and commenting into national broadcasting.
1: The challenges I had was really getting the ABC to support the need for having the real stark realities of First Peoples' experiences on a daily basis being broadcast nationally and ultimately internationally, Charles, because the program was also syndicated through Radio Australia. So it was being broadcast around the world as well. It was a bit of a challenge because some of the stuff that was coming into the program from the daily experiences of our people from all around Australia were quite confronting and, without a doubt, extremely embarrassing to the Australian government, on a domestic level.
0: Sure.
1: But also particularly on a international level as well.
0: Did that motivate you or cause you to sort of second-think yourself and consider maybe, we've got to ease up a little bit? I know the answer because history's told us this, but interested in your thought processes.
1: Well, look, I was very careful in the design of the actual program format.
0: Right.
1: And the format had checks and balances built into the way it was structured. Now, it came out after our theme song and an introduction by Wayne, bang, straight into a wrap-up, the week in review. The most significant news stories, 30-second news stories, that happened pretty much right around the country. We'll get one from every state. from police bashing people and being recorded on mic. All those sorts of activities were happening, and that being, you know, shown to the whole of Australia was obviously sensitive. You know, we followed it through then with a more in-depth look at one of those key issues that was happening through the news bulletin with a three-minute interview, then with some music, then we followed into our feature piece for the program, which usually went for 10, 15 minutes. And it was more an exploration of culture, community, achievement, all those sorts of things. A bit more music, celebrating emerging artists and promoting them. And then, you know, the last part of the program was recognising significant people in our community and the achievements that they've, you know, made.
0: What sort of pressure were you getting from management at the ABC? The Smile is telling a myriad of stories are there, but what were some of the pressures you were getting? If you are permitted now, nearly 40 years later, to yarn about them.
1: At the end of each program, when it was broadcast on Sundays, Monday morning would be the editorial meeting with the news editor-in-chief and the executive producers of the national syndication unit, for which Speaking Out was part of. And certainly there was some, let me say, quite rigorous, robust discussions and arguments about choices for particular content that was included in the previous Sunday's broadcast at those meetings. So there was a lot of pushback in that sense in a formal context. But one of the things that was really difficult was the amount of racist attitudes that was directed towards certainly myself and Wayne and ultimately Aaron Ross, who came on board as a production assistant as
0: Just
1: well.
0: Just talk a bit about their knock.
1: It was quite abhorrent and it was constant. But nonetheless, we were pretty tough-skinned black fellas. Because we were all Aboriginal unit, we all supported each other and we had resilience and strength from each other, and we were able to keep our mission as our focus, and that was to showcase the best of Aboriginal people and culture, as well as demonstrating to the wider Australian community that the level of oppression and discrimination and racism that pervades our country and targets Aboriginal people on a daily basis.
0: When you look at mainstream media and community broadcasting now, it's nearly 40 years later after you started that first program on 3CCC. What are some of your aspirations? Where have we as current black media missed the mark based on what you and Wayne were seeking to achieve way back then?
1: Look, I think it's a different world today in terms of the political attitudes and climates. And certainly if you're talking from one state to the next, they can be very different socio-political environments.
0: Very much so, yes.
1: And so clearly here in Victoria, this state is leading the way in terms of recognising First Peoples sovereignty and First Peoples rights and social justice issues more broadly. Whereas, you know, in comparison, we've only just heard this week, or last week, the reform of the child protection provisions that introduced by the Northern Territory, which is a total regression of progress that we've made here in Victoria. So in that sense, I think it's very, very different environment, but more, I think it's much more acceptable by wider community that there are Aboriginal points of view and they are legitimate points of view and they need to be heard and they need to have a voice. And certainly I think that was reflected in, whilst we had the failed result for the Voice to Parliament referendum, we still had 6.5-7 million people vote yes. And I think certainly programming from Aboriginal broadcasters has contributed significantly to raising the level of awareness of our issues within the population to that degree.
0: What do you want to see more of, though? And I feel like I'm almost asking for a private class in what I should be doing with Victorian Aboriginal News, but in the broader community radio environment, let's focus on that. What would you like to see more of? More bravery, more risks being taken, more outspoken commentary? What is it?
1: One of the biggest issues that still continues today, and that existed at the time that I started broadcasting, and I think it's actually gotten worse, is the degree of racist attitudes towards First Nations people.
0: Sure.
1: And I think we need to be able to garner the support of those allies out there who understand the issues related to racism, and they understand and respect our unique position in Australian society as First Peoples, to actually challenge all of the racist attitudes that are now being focused towards us post the referendum, now through the emergence of far-right and right-wing political parties. So I think that's what we really need to start focusing on. We have a lot of allies in this space, you know, looking at what the Human Rights Commission is challenging the Australian government to do in terms of stepping up to be stronger in response to racism. I think we can bring more pressure to bear on those lobbies through our voices and telling our stories and experiences of racism that we cop every day. And hopefully that can culminate in a bit of momentum to actually get the government to move and introduce stronger, you know, measures to hopefully reduce racism across the board.
0: Unc, last question before we have to sign off. Being aspirational, and you're always known as an aspirational man, what would you like to see going forward 5, 10, 20 years into the future when it comes to dealing with black matters in the general media of this country?
1: Obviously, my overarching aspiration is for a national treaty, and that we have a voice in the parliament, in all parliaments of this country, so we're able to then progress the issues that are still continuing to impact on our health and well-being today. I think in the spirit of reconciliation, promoting reconciliation as a path towards achieving certainly a national recognition through a treaty framework, I think is really what I see as the pathway to success.
0: And media's role in all this, Unc?
1: Well, Aboriginal voices on radio is very much an educational opportunity for wider Australia, for them to learn about our issues, our people, our culture, our history, and understand the reasons why we need to have social justice and reforms and to properly address the inequities that we face on a daily basis.
0: Uncle Joel Wright, respect and thanks so much indeed for your time.
1: It's a pleasure, Charles. Thank you for the opportunity.
2: As I mentioned at the top of the program, I've got it is my favourite interview of all year coming up in just a couple of minutes. Whilst I will announce it in the beginning of the interview, I had a chance to hear a young person deliver a speech recently and just knew full well that I had to get it recorded again, speak to this young person, non-Aboriginal person, 16 years old, just in year 10, and bring this to air. So that's coming up in just a few minutes. So whatever you do, I'm going to play a song right now. Here's your chance. Get up, head off to the Jillawa, go and get yourself a cup of tea, whatever, but make sure that you're back in time for this next interview. And I thought the most appropriate track to lead into that is another Blackfire track from their Solar Eclipse album, which I think was released earlier this year. Here is Children's Voices.

0: Earlier this year, I was invited to attend Eltham High School and hear some Year 10 students deliver their own speeches that focused on any one of a number of First Nations specific subjects. The first speaker of that session was Lola Woodsharples, a young woman just 16 years old who really impressed me when she spoke with authority on our country's shameful work towards closing the gaps. I am absolutely delighted to introduce her to the program today, during which she will share her speech and some key messages. Lola, welcome to our program.
1: Hi.
0: Lola, let's get rid of some of the nerves, shake those off. Let's put you back in your comfort zone. And if you could share with our audience that speech.
1: Closing a gap, to reduce or eliminate a discrepancy or difference between two points, groups, or state of affairs. For two decades, Closing the Gap has been Australia's national pledge to give Aboriginal and Torres Strait Islander peoples the same life opportunities as every other Australian. It's a commitment to close the gap in life expectancy, child mortality, education, employment, and housing. Not in some distant future, but within a generation. Imagine something for a minute. Imagine being born in a country where, before you've even taken your first breath, the odds are already stacked against you, where your life expectancy is 8 to 10 years shorter than the person lying in a cot next to yours, where as you've grown up, you're more likely to be removed from your family, more likely to be suspended from school, more likely to end up in prison than in university. All these decisions are made the moment you're born, your future decided for you, but not by you. Now imagine this isn't some faraway country. It's here, it's Australia, and it's 2026. The Closing the Gap movement was never meant to be a slogan. It was a promise. A promise made by every Australian government at every level to Aboriginal and Torres Strait Islander peoples. A promise that we would close the gap in life outcomes within a generation. A promise that we would do better. I want to ask a simple question. Have we kept that promise? Let's look at where we stand right now, our current reality. The latest data from the Productivity Commission, updated just a few months ago, shows that only 4 out of 19 Closing the Gap targets are on track. 4 out of 19. Let me put that another way. We set 19 measurable goals to close the gap in health, education, employment, housing, and justice. This is the summary of the Closing the Gap campaign, a fierce, independent advocation for health and life equality between Aboriginal and Torres Strait Islander peoples and white Australians, an action of social justice derived from Indigenous-led organisations that is big and inspiring and moving. But none of those words matter, because we are either falling short, stalled, or going backwards on 15 of them. There are so many arguments made as to the idea that no one has gotten the chance to reconcile with Indigenous Australians. Right there are 15 chances that we as a country have not only failed to satisfy, but have failed to even take, failed to even attempt. Now, don't get me wrong. Of course, there are some bright spots. We're on track to achieve the target of 95% of Indigenous children enrolled in preschool, real progress that deserves acknowledgement. The Remote Jobs and Economic Development Program, an Australian government initiative aimed at creating thousands of well-paid, sustainable jobs for First Nations people and locals living in remote communities, has supported over 1,500 jobs since its creation in the second half of 2024. More than 850 new homes have been built in remote communities since 2022. The government has invested in food security for remote stores in Indigenous health worker traineeships in upgrading 100 health services. These things matter. They are steps in the right direction, a direction that we never should have tried to veer away from in the first place. But let's be honest with ourselves. Taking steps are not the same as arriving. Suicide rates among First Nations peoples are at their highest since 2017. Adult imprisonment continues to rise. Indigenous Australians make up 3 to 4% of the population, however, make up over 30% of the prison population. Think of that like having read 9 pages of a 300 book compared to having read 90. It just doesn't make sense. These hard facts prove that it's no longer just a gap, It's a chasm, a widening chasm. Youth incarceration is going backwards. Children are being locked up at rates that should shame every one of us. So why? Why, after all these years since 2007, after all the reports, all the funding announcements, all the press conferences that year after year confirm the illusion of change and reveal honest failure cowering behind lies, hasn't anything worked? I'll tell you why. It's because we keep treating Closing the Gap as a government program to be managed and maintained rather than a relationship that must be repaired. The National Agreement on Closing the Gap, signed in 2020, was supposed to be different. It was supposed to shift power from Canberra to communities. It was supposed to mean that instead of Indigenous Australians being informed after all decisions were made, they would be at the table from the start. But too often do old habits die hard. Governments continue to announce programs without proper community consultation. Funding is still short-term and competitively driven. You cannot close the gap by doing the same things and expecting different results. A movement cannot be a movement if it remains stationary. February 12th of this year, the Prime Minister stood and delivered the annual Closing the Gap statement. He said, and I quote, "Closing the gap is a national test, a generational task, a moral imperative." Those are strong words, but what really matters isn't the strength of his words. It's whether he meant them. But words are not the same as actions. Reports are not the same as results. Good intentions do not build houses or keep children out of prison and in their homes or stop somebody from taking their own life. The gap will not close itself. We are 5 years out from the 2031 deadline. 5 years to prove that this time we mean it. 5 years to show that the Closing the Gap is not just a report filed every February, a form we allow the government to push to the back of a filing cabinet. It is a promise that we will make and must continue to keep. The question is not whether we can close the gap. We know we can. The question is, will we?
0: Wow. And just for our audience, I'll remind everybody that Lola is a 16-year-old young non-Aboriginal woman. And that is one heck of a powerful speech calling out the Prime Minister, in fact, calling out the entire country, I think, which is really important to note. Lola, you were given an option to choose from about 20 subjects, I think you mentioned to me. Why on earth would you choose the most complex one with Closing the Gaps?
1: I think my initiative thought was that I thought that my own beliefs would be able to get the most out of the Closing the Gap. I looked at all the other ones and I thought, you know, most of the people already have chosen those and no one's chosen this one yet. And I had a look at it because we had a session to figure out which one we wanted to choose. And I did some research on it and I just ended up going, yeah, I reckon this one's my target and I reckon I can get the most out of this.
0: Did you end up going down a bit of a rabbit hole, that is sort of uncovering fact after fact after fact that you may not have thought we're going to go that deep into all this?
1: Yeah, I definitely didn't think I'd get that far into it in the one session because I think we had maybe 2 weeks to actually complete the whole assignment.
0: Mm.
1: But I remember looking at all the facts and all the websites. And I remember there was like five at the start. There was like nothing because my teacher had supplied us with original websites that we could have a look at that were general for all of these.
0: Mm.
1: And I think there were maybe two that covered Closing the Gap because it's just something that no one wants to even attempt to cover. I thought, I guarantee I can find more on this.
0: Was there much shock value for you as you are uncovering all these facts? Because it is a pretty shameful scorecard when you look at it, given that we're, what, 6 years down the track with this, halfway there, as you pointed out. And really, if we're only, what, four of the targets on track, what really surprised you and shocked you even in this?
1: I think what you just said, that there's four out of 19 that... And when you look at that statistic, you'd assume that it's four out of 19 that are completed, but they're not even completed. That's right. They're just attempted. And of course, we're still trying to complete them, but we shouldn't just be focusing on those four. We should be looking at all of them in that case and trying to complete all of them. You can get a lot done. That's how old I am. You can get a lot done in that time. I've almost completed my first education and second education. You can get quite a lot done in that time, especially if that's all you're putting your focus into. And we've only tried four, and none of them are even at 100% yet.
0: What would you, as a young person who very soon is going to be voting, as you'll be voting in the next federal election, what would you be expecting the government to really start showing up to do to bring about some measurable change in closing the gaps?
1: I would hope by then that we've had a little bit more movement in the Closing the Gap initiative. I'd hope that by the next February that we sort of sit up and think, how was it practically the same result after 10 years? Like, I remember a decade ago, it's like deja vu. I've already heard this speech, and I'm hoping more people are going to look at the speech given and at the reports and the results and think, yeah, yikes, what are we doing here?
0: If you were to be able to sit down with the Prime Minister tomorrow, what are some key messages from a young person who's socially active and socially aware? What are those messages that you would want to ram down the Prime Minister's throat?
1: I have always been a firm believer of treating people the way that you want to be treated, and that everyone deserves as much respect as possible, and that no one should really be given more respect, or in this case, less respect than others, whether it be one person, a group of people, or a community of people. And in this case, it's relevant to a core part of Australia, and that we haven't done anything. We try to acknowledge it, but there's a difference between acknowledgement and action, especially with matters like these. If we've promised to do something, we can't just not do it.
0: Is it a reflection on the government, or is it a reflection on a nation, from your opinion?
1: I think it's a reflection off of both in different ways, because it's the government that promised us something, promised the Indigenous community something, and it's the government that haven't delivered. But it's not like Australia's got up off the couch and gone, yeah, let's do this. We don't need the government to do this. We can deliver change on our own. But I think everyone's just relying on the government because they made that promise and they haven't delivered, and they see it as something that they shouldn't have to take the blame for, which ironically is how a lot of people see the Stolen Generations, that they shouldn't have to take blame for it. And it's kind of like history is almost repeating itself in many different ways.
0: As a young person in high school, what are some of the things that you would like to see change within the education system? Now, we're not pointing directly at this school here, because I know that over the years they've actually done some good stuff. But if we take this as a microcosm of the educational system, at least in Victoria, what would you like to see change to bring about greater awareness of some of these key issues?
1: School is a place of learning. That's the whole point of it. And I don't know why school ever came down to be compacted into maths, English, humanities, and all those staple subjects that you did get taught at school. And I don't know why schools stopped teaching, or even some of them didn't even start teaching about different matters in the world or in Australia.
0: Yeah.
1: And I certainly see that some schools are starting to try and introduce different subjects, but if we could get some classes in the education system that teach us about the Indigenous community, because of course in humanities we have topics that cover it and an assignment that covers it, but it's only a part of it and it's only for like one term. If we had a whole class across every year level, even just one,
0: yeah,
1: I really think it would do something. Whoever takes it, it would be something that helped everyone at least know and learn.
0: you're a young person, you've lent your voice to this, and you're obviously passionate about this as well. If you were to stand up in front of the entire school, what would you be calling for from your schoolmates?
1: I would say that I would just try to help them learn the same thing as I said in the last answer. I think I would just try and help them see things from not just my point of view, but as many people's point of view as I possibly can, because it's not all about what I think. It's about how we can make everyone come together as a nation and be okay.
0: Lola, I'm interested to hear your thoughts on the future of reconciliation. Now, over the past several years, we've heard calls from various parts of society, political, media, and general community that reconciliation is dead, and it died in 2023 with the failed Voice to Parliament referendum. It seems, though, that your speech, and I'll also acknowledge the speeches of your classmates, because they were some amazing speeches, and certainly I wish we could have them all on this program. But reconciliation is not dead. As long as there are young people who are paying attention, doing the research and giving voice to this, what are your thoughts on reconciliation and the role of youth in keeping reconciliation alive?
1: I think reconciliation is certainly not dead, but I think quite often it's mistaken for dead because of the way that we consistently do it. I think the way that it's done is dead because we've been doing it for so long and no change has been sought. But I think that if we can go about it in a different way, rather than just at every school assembly and at every conference meeting and at every, you know, gathering, the acknowledgement of country is important, but it shouldn't necessarily be the only mode of communicating reconciliation. Because the definition of reconciliation isn't acknowledgement of country.
0: Exactly.
1: It's its own thing.
0: Yeah.
1: It's not anyone's fault, though, because of what I said earlier about introducing classes into schools. If we can teach people that, because no one knows that, everyone just equates the word reconciliation to an acknowledgement of country when it's not. And you and I know that, but there are many, many people that don't know that, and there are many other ways that we can reconcile. That just isn't told to people. No one is taught that.
0: What are some of those ways that you might call out to people to say, you know, here is a way forward for real, meaningful and substantive reconciliation?
1: There's different ways. There's simple ways, there's difficult ways, but they all mean the same thing at the end of the day. Things like introducing more Indigenous culture into even things like playgrounds, you know, for young children, so that it's something that they don't get to high school and they go, what's that?
0: So you're talking traditional games, traditional artwork that may be decorating the playgrounds.
1: Murals.
0: Yeah.
1: Yeah. Flora and fauna. Like Indigenous gardens around playgrounds as well. Sometimes schools will have them. My primary school had one. Yeah, we had smoking ceremonies as well at my school, and I just remember everyone used to be really pumped about them and they thought they were so cool because we were all like 6 years old. They were the highlight of the year or the semester or whenever we did them.
0: Yeah.
1: If that's something that the kids like to do, why put the brakes on that? Why have it just that? Why not many other things? You know, why not have a mural like that on the side of a school or have an elder come in and speak to kids or speak to high school students in an informal way? Because I think the formality placed upon it by students and teachers makes it so impersonal that we feel like it has nothing to do with us. And if you feel like something has nothing to do with you, then you don't want to go near it, you don't want to touch it, and you don't want to get involved. But if it feels just that little bit more personal, like when you came in to my class and spoke, we were all speaking afterwards and we felt that it was so different than how it normally is.
0: Mm.
1: No one was bored by anything and everyone had a decent time because it was so much more personal than it's shown to be normally.
0: So you're actually really saying to make it a normal thing, to normalise it, which is just such an important thing, rather than shunning it and pushing it aside and saying, well, that's strange and that we don't want to have a part of that. Lola, we have unfortunately run out of time. I want to thank you for sharing your speech and your thoughts, and also demonstrating quite clearly, I think, to all listeners and hopefully all Australians that reconciliation, as long as we have young people like Lola and her classmates, is never dead. Lola, thank you so much indeed for sharing with us today.
1: Thank you for having me.
2: Well, all I can say is, wow, I've listened to that interview quite a few times, and of course I was there when I interviewed her, and it just continues to blow my mind, the insightfulness and awareness of this young person, 16 years old, folks, that young person, non-Aboriginal person, who chose to take on that assignment of talking about closing the gaps and just really got down to the nitty-gritty of it, calling out the government, and importantly, as she made mention in the interview, calling out all of us that we should all be doing something, that we can't just be pointing to the government and saying, well, you failed to meet all of those 19 measures, it's your fault. We can all do something about it. A huge shout out to Lola. I hope she's listening right now. And congratulations again, and to all of the students who delivered such amazing speeches. Folks, reconciliation is not dead. There is no way. How can anybody in all good conscience say reconciliation is dead when you've got amazing people like that in our society who are calling for change and who are delivering on this need to generate conversation and awareness within society? Just so exciting, I've got to say. And look, I will be back next week as well. I'm sitting in this week for Daniel, and we've got a couple of really interesting interviews coming up. They never seem to stop. And just a quick thank you to all those people who've SMS'd in saying, or congratulating me on that interview. No, I appreciate it, but the congratulations definitely go out to young Lola for that particular interview. An absolute gangbuster an interview. Coming up in our next program on the mission next week, we've got some interviews, if I can just find them on my database here. We'll be talking with Professor Emma J. Gavin. Now, Professor Gavin is, or was, the very first Indigenous Professor of Truth-Telling at Federation University. She's now moved over to Monash University, and I caught up with her today down at Mornington. We'll bring that interview to you next week about the role that moved over to Monash University. And I caught up with her today down at Mornington. We'll bring that interview to you next week about the role that truth

organisations, local governments, schools, corporations, bringing them on as a show of, yes, they're doing something to achieve closing the gaps in many ways. We're going to be looking at them and seeing just how relevant they are in certain areas. And that interview we hopefully will be conducting next week with a good mate of mine, Gunajamara man, Jason Mifsud. So lots coming up on the program, and that is pretty much it for the mission today. I want to thank everybody for tuning in. Really hope you've enjoyed the interviews with my typical outro song, and it's a reminder to all of us that as Jimmy Cliff sang in 1969, it really is a wonderful world full of beautiful people.

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2: Hello, I'm Lewis Donaldson. Federal Energy Minister Chris Bowen says details will be made clear in coming weeks about the government's response to artificial intelligence and growing energy consumption. The government says it has been working with the states to look at ways of reducing connection costs for data centres. Speaking at the National Press Club, Minister Bowen says the broader energy transition needs to be carefully managed.
3: Now, there's an alternative approach: to stop, to get off, to rely more on the unreliable coal, which sees bills go up, or to somehow, in a fantasy world, bring nuclear into Australia in some realistic timeline, which is the most expensive form of energy available. That is not the answer to high bills.
2: The High Court's decision to overturn the reduced sentence handed to the man who murdered Queensland woman Emma Lovell has been welcomed by the state's Attorney General. Miss Lovell was killed during a home invasion on Boxing Day in 2022. The perpetrator, who cannot be named for legal reasons, was initially sentenced to 14 years in prison, but that was reduced on appeal. The High Court today found the Court of Appeal should not have interfered with the original term. In a statement, Deb Frecklington says she will continue to stand up for victims and fight for a justice system that puts victims first. The Royal Commission on Anti-Semitism and Social Cohesion has allowed pro-Palestinian groups to question a Jewish community leader. The Australia-Palestine Advocacy Network and the Palestine Action Group have pressed Jewish Board of Deputies President David Ossip on evidence he gave about the pro-Palestinian march to the Sydney Opera House on October.

0: This is New York City. I'm James B., and stay tuned now for The Man, with 2 hours of uninterrupted nostalgia, with the accent on jazz. And now, the sounds of satin. Tom Parker.
1: Well, as always, a big thank you to you, James B. And hi, everyone. Tom Parker with you for the next 2 hours, our musical bag, Nostalgia with the Accent on Jazz. A delight to spend these 2 hours together with you, our time. Our time to relive laid-back sounds of yesteryear. From New York, it's jazz. Nice and easy.

That's a wonderful sound. That's the Gerald Wilson Big Band. I should say the late Gerald Wilson, his big band. Of course, this album happens to be holding up to a whole family affair. In other words, Gerald Wilson's son, Anthony, playing guitar, and his grandson, Eric's compositions throughout the album. And Eric also was his father's, his grandfather's eyes, I should say, Gerald Wilson, at that time, suffering from muscular degeneration that left him unable to copy down his own music. And that would be done by his son and grandchildren. Heroic effort, and of course a great album. Nice sounds there from Lewis Taylor, fine tenor sax solo on that Gerald Wilson composition. It's called Jammin' and See. From Manhattan, this borough of New York City, we'd like to welcome in stations throughout Australia, across Greater Sydney over FM 99.3 and 88.5, to Melbourne's Eastern FM 98.1, Adelaide's 5MBS, Canberra's Art Sound FM 92.7 and 90.3, right round Australia to all states. Thanks to the Australian Community Radio Network. 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APRA, bringing you the music of the nation through community stations. I'd like to welcome you all right now to, yes, welcome to the sound of New York City. Gee, it's good to be with you. I look forward to this time every week, and we get together and, of course, share a couple of hours of fine music like this.

Oh, indeed. That's You Know Who. Yes, early days for Diana Krall. The composer, Johnny Mandel, when he met up with the singer-pianist Diana Krall for the first time, he asked, you're hyphenate. Are you a singer-pianist or a pianist-singer? Well, I guess in Diana Krall's book, she's both. Diana the singer needs Diana the pianist as an accompanist, but Diana the pianist also just wants to play. Oh, indeed. Diana Krall, she's definitely both. Early times with this album, recorded before the megastar days, as you've just heard, very different sound for Miss Diana Krall, the early 1990s. Excellent backing, too, with Ray Brown, Lewis Nash, and throughout the album, tenor sounds of Stanley Turrentine can be heard. This is the GRP album. The album is called Only Trust Your Heart. Diana Krall's and got a world on the string. The trombonist Conrad Herwig certainly epitomizes the kind of prodigious advances which trombone players have made on their traditionally unruly instrument. He's out of Texas. Off he went to New York. He played in the bands of Buddy Rich for a while, also the Japanese pianist Toshiko Akiyoshi, her outfit, freelanced, and then the chance came for him to come up with, what turned out to be a very good idea, and that was taking a band of top musicians, taking them down into a downtown Manhattan club, the Blue Note, and what's more, to record a bunch of albums before a live audience featuring one musician and his compositions along with a Latin beat. A very good idea and successful, to say the least. Some of these live albums, and he's produced a whole bunch of them now, with Latin beat. One, we've played all these mainly, of course, on our show too over the past years. The Latin Side of Wayne Shorter was one. Another one, The Latin Side of Herbie Hancock. Others too, Latin Side of Miles Davis, and also Sketches of Spain, Latin Side of that Miles Davis album. All, as I said, very, very successful. Well, we do have another one of those Conrad Herwig albums. This one's called Que Viva Coltrane. It's from 2003. So let's enjoy a track now from this album, shall we? The John Coltrane composition, Miles Mode.

There you have it. It's on the label Crisscross Jazz from the year of 2003. Conrad Herwig on trombone, of course, a good lineup. Brian Lynch was the trumpet player. Mario Rivera on baritone sax. Edsel Gomez on piano. John Benitez on bass, and the rhythm of Robbie Amin and Richie Flores, drums and congas, respectively. Viva Coltrane's the name of the album, and of course the Coltrane composition called Miles Mode. Okay. It's two of a kind time. Yep, that's right. Two of a kind. You're pairing up of a couple of song titles put together in sentence form. You're two of a kind. Right. Now this week, well, we're saying hi to the McNaughtons. McNaughtons, hi to you all, and thanks for your two of a kind. It's a goodie. And what's more, it goes like this. Where are you when I need you?

Where are you when I need you? That's Chris Connor and Perry Como looking for some answers musically right there. Thanks to the McNaughton family. Thanks, McNaughtons. It's a good tour of a kind. In fact, you know, every week people continue to pour in with these emails, and of course they're all wonderful. These two of a kinds, long may they continue. McNaughton family, thank you, and let's hear from you again. Do it again next week. Yes, that's right. Put two song titles together in sentence form. You're a two of a kind. You're listening to From New York, Jazz Nice and Easy across Australia on the Community Radio Network. I'm Tom Parker. Well, originally they were known as the Master Sounds. Talking about the brothers Montgomery, that's Buddy, Monk and Wes, became the family unit before eventually going and finding their own individual successes in the field of jazz. Each brother, of course, a fine musician in his own right. We had Monk, who was a drummer, Buddy on vibes, and of course the guitar playing Wes. They really were some family unit.

Very nicely treated there, the Montgomery Brothers and the great old standard, If I Should Lose You. That's Wes on guitar and Buddy on piano, Monk on bass, and of course Bobby Thomas on drums. Nice album, this one. The album is called Grooveyard. It's on the Riverside label from the year of 1961. Torch songs, songs of love. Love? Oh, it always remains. Torch songs.

Luciana Souza and Never Let Me Go, and then Carly Simon and Not a Day Goes By. Taught Songs. Let's do a couple of tenor saxophonists right now. In fact, a father and son in jazz, name of Redman, dad's name of Dewey, and the son, Joshua. A dad, that's Dewey, originally out of Fort Worth, Texas, moved to San Francisco and later on joined forces with Ornette Coleman and later Keith Jarrett as well in the 60s and 70s. Very much a part of that post-bop jazz landscape. Recorded with Coleman and Jarrett also, very little recorded under his own leadership. Now we have the son, Joshua, had very little contact with his father. Joshua turned away from studying law at Yale to pursue a career in music after winning the 1991 Thelonious Monk saxophone competition. He's certainly made his mark in jazz since then, with a whole bunch of albums to his credit. A distance in life for father and son. Well, it seems like a good idea to bring them together right now, side by side, with a couple of tracks. Firstly, Dad, as Dewey Redman, from his 1982 ECM album, the album called The Struggle Continues, and his Dewey Square. And then son, Joshua, together with the Ray Brand Trio, and those polka dots and moonbeams. The Redmans, that's Dewey and Joshua.

Father and son, a couple of tenor saxophonists at that. Dewey Redman and Joshua Redman. Nice memories. Great musicians. From New York, this is Jazz Nice and Easy, serving Australia with laid-back sounds designed with only you in mind. Restful sounds to ease you in or ease you out of that helter-skelter day. In Manhattan, I'm Tom Parker. It's time once again for our special of the week, Sound Trilogy. Three tracks of that special guest or a musical theme.

trio of characters that were very much a part of yesteryear's jazz scene. Scat singers and one who used their voice to create notes, as would a musical instrument, and these vocalists, larger-than-life characters, who used strange, funny new words in rhythmically complex phrases, were not only musically correct, but also added a new dimension to jazz. Fun. Lee Brown was born 1919, played piano and drums, and he sang in a nightclub in Hollywood in the 1940s. Wearing a turban, he called himself Ram Singh. He also worked as a chauffeur for the actor Errol Flynn, later calling himself Ricardo Gonzalez. He kept that image of being Mexican instead of an American Negro so that he could get a room in good hotels. Affectionately known as Babs Gonzalez, he was a singer who did what he could to popularize bebop with his scat vocalese, stints with Charlie Barnett and Lionel Hampton, his own group called Three Bips and a Bop, recording the classic Ooh Papa Dow that was later covered by Dizzy Gillespie. Babs Gonzalez became a kind of cult figure in later years. His records became his legacy. Through his place in jazz history, while it's often blurred, he was present during the bebop revolution of the 1940s and was ever the consummate hipster, Babs Gonzalez.

o'clock in the morning, the musicians have finished their gigs, and the hat check girls, they ain't made no bread, and they salty about to blow their wigs. And the Cadillac boys, they all standing round, you know, waiting for their girls and their nightly dues. But would you believe you see better fights than you do at the garden when these girls sing the rigor mortis blues? Now there's a cop, he's trying to do his duty, trying to hurry everybody off the street so he can ease back in the restaurant and finish the free meal he had started to eat. Then there's old flower selling Susie, she's making just one more last round. But at this stage of the game, you can cop her whole basket for £1. Now then there's always some blue bloods, and they want to see Harlem and continue the fun that they've had. So the leader eases up on you and sounds you, man, do you know of an after-hours pad? You shake your head with a definite no. You even ignore the cute little frail, 'cause you know this is the same kind of setup that just last month got everybody put in jail. So you quit it down to the corner to a joint noted for its ham and egg. But before you can even sit down, two cats done already laid down their bag.

just now left her old man. And on your way to the A train, about in the middle of the block, another friend needs to borrow a deuce to get his uniform out of her. So by the time you reach your destination, trying to read the latest news, six winos done hit on you for cigarettes, and one stud even wanted a pair of shoes. Well, at last you make it to your crib, watching the new day begin, and drift off to sleep with a ghastly thought. Tomorrow, it'll all start over again.

0: Babs Gonzalez, Broadway, 4 a.m. Well, he was an eccentric singer whose improvisations were often futuristic. Leo Watson was way, way ahead of his time. He started out as a solo vocalist and journeyman drummer in the early 1920s. He moved to New York and formed the famous jazz group The Spirits of Rhythm that included the great guitarist Teddy Bunn. They set up residency at the Onyx Club on New York's Street of Jazz, 52nd Street. Leo Watson was a creative eccentric who was also erratic in his ways. When The Spirits of Rhythm broke up, Watson never held a permanent engagement again. Short stints with Artie Shaw, with Gene Krupa, and Jimmy Mundy's band. In Los Angeles, he teamed up from time to time with the equally eccentric Slim Gulyard, before his death of pneumonia at the age of 52. Listeners can catch a glimpse of Leo Watson in the All Black movie, that movie, Stormy Weather.
1: Johnny was a jerk, never went to work, but he wore the finest clothes. He was sipping honeydew from Honeysuckle Road.
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0: Leah Watson and that Honeysuckle Rose. 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An ice cream coloured suit, shoes that looked as if you could get in them and drive away. A big slob capped, tipped over one eye, and the coolest pepper and salt beard, out of which came a constant stream of song, anecdotes, and above all, his hip, nonsensical patois known as voot. Slim Galliard was a key personality in the bebop movement. His records with Charlie Parker on the old Savoy Records attest that. He was a valuable corrective to the notion that bop was hard, serious, and antagonistic. Above all, it was about play and playfulness. Slim Galliard, along with the bass playing of Slam Stewart as Slim and Slam, well, they poked fun at and at the same time introduced a vocalized jargon that was just as much a part of the 1940s bebop revolution as the likes of Charlie Parker and Dizzy Gillespie. But the man, let's remember the man. His name, Slim Galliard.
1: Hello, Bubba. Oh. We would like to play a very solid number. Very groovy. Title, The Groove Juice Special.

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We have a special request for a little number. It's very groovy, very mellow. Title, The Groove Juice Special.

La

Slim Galliard, Leo Watts and Babs Gonzalez, Slam Stewart, forerunners to a stream of scat vocalese performers that were to carry the baton as vocalized instrumental solos imprinted its stake in the history of jazz. Equally as important as the Charlie Parkers and Dizzy Gillespies of the bop-eraed 40s, they brought with them a lightheartedness that rounded the hard edges of bebop and made it more palatable, as well as introducing a greater audience to what would have been a minority music that came and went along with those 1940s. Eccentric singers in jazz. And that's our sound trilogy of the week.

pretty tasty album, this one. The album called Crescent on NYC Records. Produced and, of course, played by Mike Manieri, his Vibes, and the late Charlie Mariano on alto. As I say, the album is called Crescent. It's a great old tune too, isn't it? What's New? It's a nice album, and the album released in memory of Charlie Mariano and the great John Coltrane.

From New York, Jazz Nice and Easy is produced in studios in Manhattan, New York City, and heard nationally across Australia on the Community Radio Network. Well, an old clock on the wall says we're out of here. It's time to close out our little soiree. Gonna do it again next week. Same time, same place. Oh, I'll see you here. In New York, I'm Tom Parker.

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1: Hello, hello, and welcome to The Local Sauce, coming to you via your favourite community radio station. My name is Cameron Menegoni, and I'll be here with you across this next hour to bring to you 60 minutes of all-new Australian music. 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But coming your way on the program today, the Solsters of the Ellen Mara Band. We'll be hearing from the Tassie Punks of Woolworth's Flu Shots, and a brand new electronic odyssey from Black Cab. All of that and more coming your way here on the program today. Let's get into it, though, with a track coming from New South Wales-based outfit Last Minutes. This one's called Conoco. Cameron Menegoni here with you on The Local Sauce.

You are tuned into the local source, Cameron Menigoni, hanging out with you today, taking you through this hour of all Australian music. We opened up the program today with a track coming from a outfit who hail from the southeast of New South Wales. They're known as Last Minute. They're breezy. Indie number is a tune called Conoco. That's the debut single for the young up-and-comers. Following on, we were hanging out in Meanjin, Brisbane with the trio of Bugs. Their first new track since their 2022 Cooties album is a tune called Tough Love. It kicks off a string of releases leading into the band's upcoming fourth and final album, Head Noise, with one song dropping each week until the record's release on the 28th of August. Some Aussie music fans might recall last year that their bassist Jordan was diagnosed with cancer, and their Saving a Bug's Life fundraiser saw a strong show of support from Brisbane's tight-knit musical community of fans, family and friends all alike. A big hats off to the Australian lovers of music and the punters, who are always putting their favourite bands first. Once again there by Bugs, that's a tune called Tough Love. And we also heard from an artist who goes by the name of Kiri. The third single is a dark alt-pop number called Wanna Be It. Upcoming mixtape, This Feeling Forever, building a world of delicate and almost woozy instruments paired with some trudging and heavy-stepped groove, nodding at today's alt R&B and pop sounds thanks to some non-linear structure. Kiri, I Want to Be In It. And you are listening to It of the Local Source, coming to you all around the country, courtesy of the Community Radio Network. A big shout-out and a big thanks to the team there who are getting not only this program out into the ether, but many others like it in the four pockets of Australiana. So much more to come your way here on the program. Let's just get back into the music. Here is something from a North Brisbane-based hip-hop artist who also draws from his Maori and Tongan heritage, Say True God, from the album Black. This is Charge It to the Game. Stick around, don't go anywhere.

Hailing from Karuna, Adelaide, we did hear there from the Dandy Buzzkills. A new chapter for the group comes in the form of their second EP. That's a release titled The Dandy Buzzkills, I presume. Their rhythmic and sharp off-kilter pop sensibilities shine very bright on this new extended player and really lets the influences like Ecstasy and other power pop bands come to the top. The track there, Today I'm Really Gone, from the Dandy Buzzkills. Just before that, a artist who hails from Narm, Melbourne, and whose music is described as Syd Barrett goes disco. But now, after years of steering the psych pop rocket clock through the cosmos, Australian singer-songwriter Zoe Fox returns to Earth in 2026 with a forthcoming second album, one which is inspired by the quiet and enchanting magic of artists like Nick Drake and Elliot Smith, blending some earthly acoustic nostalgia and cosmic wonder on the new track there called Skip-Dee-Doo. Something for the Night Owls, the Train Lovers, and Pixie Procrastinators. Once again there, Zoe Fox and the Rocket Clocks with Skip-Dee-Doo. And at the top of that bracket, we were in Mianjin with Proud Menomonji, hip-hop artist Stay True God, drawing lots of inspiration not only from his Maori but Tongan heritage, and an artist who recently won the 2026 Hip Hop Artist of the Year for the Queensland Music Awards. And if you are going up to Brisbane this September at Sounds Like Community Radio in the 4ZZZ car park, you can catch Say True God live doing a set, a live broadcast going across the Community Radio Network. Early September, get your diaries wide and open. It's going to be a blast. The track there is called Charge It to the Game from the record Black by Say True God. You are here on The Local Source. My name is Cameron Menegoni. I'm here with you for maybe another half an hour. Who knows? We'll see what we can do. There's always not enough time to get through this immersive list of great Australian tracks to celebrate those who pour their blood, sweat and tears into their craft so we can hang back and listen to some underappreciated, independent, alternative Australian music. Let's just keep it going and flowing. Here is something from another Mianjin-based group. It's like we never left the great state of Queensland. This lot, they call Dirty Harry. They love a bit of slacker rock and disassociation, don't we all? From their new EP, this track, it's called Sleep Talkin'. Stick around, Cameron Menegoni here with you on The Local Source.

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That's the absolute wonder of the Community Radio Plus app. At the top there, coming from Mianjin, Brisbane, the Slacker Rockers of Dirty Harry. Their new EP is out now. The grungy-fueled number called Sleep Talkin' is what we did here from the five-piece from Mianjin. In the middle, we were hanging out in Nam, Melbourne, with the bedroom folkster of Jay Mothman. Cigarette Banjos is that tender moment. And then the absolute gut-busting soul sensation of the Ellen Mara Band, the duo, which is fronted, of course, by Ellen Mara and Will Sutcliffe. Their brand new track, With the Flow, is out now. They've been really making a name for themselves amongst many Sydney establishments, and you're going to love it when everything kicks off with some sax solos and a huge climatic drum solo to the end of that track. Their focus on live performance and high-level musicianship is really second to none. The Ellen Mara Band, With the Flow. We don't have long to go here on the program before we are done for another week. So here now, we're going down south to Lutruwita, Tasmania, to hear from the Garage Punks of Woolworths Flu Shot. This is their brand new track. It's called Peaches. Millions of peaches, peaches for me, which I'm sure is not a line in that song.

existing in the space between groove and atmosphere in your ears at the moment. The slow burn instrumental combo of the 7-Ups. They have an upcoming record. This is your third taste of it. Theme for an unexpected outcome from the 7-Ups. We also heard before that from the grimy garages of Lutruwita, Tasmania, in Hobart, to be precise, from Woolworth's Flu Shot. Their brand new one is a tune called Peaches. That does bring this episode of The Local Source here to a close. Don't forget, if you are an Australian community radio broadcaster looking for some new music, or if you are an Australian musician out there looking to get your wares out to community radio, amrap.org.au is the website to go to. I have one last song to take us out here on the program today. It comes from another NAR Melbourne group. This is a three-piece who push analog synthesizers and love some hypnotic vocal hooks. From Black Cab, they have a body of work coming out very, very soon, but the brand new track for the electronic rock band explores some kraut rock-like rhythms and really does continue their evolutionary path into something that is more cinematic and dark electronica. This one here by Black Cab, it's called Strange Attraction. My name is Cameron Menegoni. You've been listening to The Local Source, but stay tuned because you're on your favourite community radio station.

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1: 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I love Motown.
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0: 95 RPM Motown with The Temptations, My Girl. We'll hear more from them in a few minutes. This week we're celebrating the music of Motown, the company founded by Berry Gordy Jr., who was a significant force in contemporary music. Motown was the first African-American-owned record company to primarily feature African-American acts. Artists like The Supremes, The Temptations, Jackson 5, The Commodores and Marvin Gaye. You'll hear them all this week. And there's our regular features too. Ward Lake continues his series on the Motown story. We chat with Normie Rowe and discover several Aussie acts with connections to Motown. But next, Leo Demetrio checks out a recent project from Motown greats, The Temptations. What have you done for me lately? Next on 45 RPM.
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4: The Temptations are one of the world's premier male vocal soul acts. Their career took off in the US after being signed to the Motown record label in the early 60s. Their best-known 45, My Girl, hit number one on the US pop charts in March 1965, cementing the legacy of the group forever. While the hits continue to flow stateside with Get Ready, Ain't Too Proud to Beg, I Know I'm Losing You and Cloud Nine, the group didn't make an impact here until 1969 when they collaborated with Diana Ross and the Supremes on I'm Gonna Make You Love Me.
5: I'm gonna do all the things for you a girl wants a man to do. Oh baby.
4: A year later, Diana Ross and the Temptations reunited for the Australia-only hit, The Rhythm of Life.

The hits continued throughout the 70s in the US with the funky Ball of Confusion, the beautiful Just My Imagination Running Away With Me, and their last US number one hit, Papa Was a Rolling Stone, in 1972. Australia discovered the band in a whole new way in 1983 when their songs My Girl and Ain't Too Proud to Beg were featured in the American comedy film The Big Chill.

now the Temptations have just released their 62nd album, and it's titled All the Time, their first in 8 years. Apart from the three originals, the album's full of inspired renditions of songs first recorded by Bruno Mars, The Weeknd, John Mayer and others. The performances are refreshing and the production is bright and sleek. The album opener is a cover of Sam Smith's Stay With Me, which is given a fresh gospel treatment with the vocals up front in the mix where they should be for a top-notch vocal group. Ooh.

But the standout track for me is their rendition of Ed Sheeran's Thinking Out Loud. A brilliant, beautiful Motown-like workout, totally aligned to the Temps' original signature sound. See what you think.

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Ida Cathy, who's listening in Sydney, Patrick in Hobart, and Andrew in Mudgee. 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She's

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1: Hear ye, hear ye. The coat's in session. The coat's in session. Now here come the judge. Here come the judge.
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0: 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Coming up, a big break for the brother of the Temptations lead singer. The Motown Story with Ward Lake next on 45 RPM.
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3: The lead singer of The Temptations was David Ruffin. His older brother Jimmy was also signed to Motown. As a solo artist, Jimmy's big break came when he recorded What Becomes of the Broken Hearted. The song is one of the most covered hits from Motown. Jimmy Ruffin.
4: This song, some people tend to think that I wrote the song. They say that I sing it as if I wrote it. I just happened to stumble upon the song, really, because it was written for another group called The Spinners. And at the time, we were all hustling, trying to get material. So I walked up on the guy who wrote the lyrics, James Dean, was singing along with a band track, a rhythm track, with William Witherspoon, the producer. I said, I think I could do it a little bit better. And I liked the words because I interpreted the words as a person like lost, looking for some type of hope, a ray of hope, needing someone, you know, or something to believe in.
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1: You broke my heart, 'cause I couldn't dance. You didn't even want me around. And now I'm back to let you know I can really shake 'em down.

45 RPM Motown with the Contours, Do You Love Me? A song that was a massive hit twice, first in 1963, then again 24 years later when it was featured in the 1987 movie Dirty Dancing. Brian Poole and the Tremolos out of Britain also had a hit with it here. And all I ever wanted. Now let's look at the biggest Motown songs on the charts throughout the vinyl era. The Supremes were the biggest Motown act in Australia during the 1960s. They had several top 10 hits, including The Happening, Where Did Our Love Go, I've Gotta Make You Love Me with The Temptations, as well as their biggest Australian hit, Love Child.

The 70s was the most sensational decade for Motown in Australia, with Thelma Houston scoring a top 10 hit in Sydney and Melbourne with Don't Leave Me This Way. Three times a lady from the Commodores went to number one in Sydney and Melbourne, but the longest run at the top went to Michael Jackson, who scored 8 weeks atop the Melbourne charts and 1 week in Sydney with this.

we'll play that song in full next hour. Then the 80s saw Motown hitting number one multiple times in Australia with songs from Diana Ross and Lionel Richie. Their duet together, Endless Love, held the top spot for 4 weeks in Sydney and Melbourne. But the biggest Motown number one in the 80s wasn't either of them. It was Stevie Wonder. His song, I Just Called to Say I Love You, spent 8 weeks atop the Sydney charts and 6 weeks in Melbourne.

45 RPM Motown welcomes three new members to our Facebook family: Ida Meredith in Esperance, Peter in Bendigo, and Steve in Cairns. Thanks for liking our Facebook page.

Shania Twain, Stranger Things, from the album Little Miss Twain. It's new from Snow Patrol, Eyes Open 20th Anniversary Edition. From it, this is Shut Your Eyes.

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1: You got lost in transit, somewhere by a train station.

That was Waltzing with Leha, played by the Corps of the Royal Engineers, Chatham. Didn't Franz Leha write beautiful music? You could dance all the way through that, those of you that can dance. The Loyals of North Lancashire return now to play a slow march, Dover Castle.

0: You're on the Community Radio Network. 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
1: I'm Debbie Russ with the BBC News. President Zelensky says Ukraine's supplies of air defence missiles from abroad have been only a third of what they were for the same period last year. He was speaking after Russian strikes killed at least 21 people across Ukraine overnight, mainly in the Kyiv area. Dan Johnson is in Kyiv.
2: No one's saying that they've run out of interceptors, but the problem is if the stocks get so low, the question is where do you place them? If you've got to be strategic about where you put them and when you deploy them, and there were 28 ballistic missiles fired last night, they were able to get through and cause so much damage and destruction. President Zelensky says that the partner countries, mainly the US, that produce those weapons and can supply them to Ukraine, need to do that in greater numbers. He said any delay would lead to casualties. He says lives could have been saved last night if he'd had greater stocks of those missile interceptors.
1: The head of a Russian drone manufacturer for the military has been injured in a car explosion. Vladimir Tkachuk is in intensive care. His driver was killed. The attack took place outside Yekaterinburg in the Urals. In a vote having implications for the future direction of the US Democrats, a left-winger has defeated a centrist candidate to contest a Senate seat in Michigan. The former state health official, Abdul El-Sayed, narrowly beat a moderate supported by Democrat leaders. Anthony Zerka reports from Washington.
3: El-Sayed celebrated a hard-fought primary victory. He called for Democrats to unite in a Senate race that will be pivotal to the party's hopes to win back control of the chamber in November's midterm elections. El-Sayed campaigned on left-wing priorities, including expanding government-provided health insurance, increasing taxes on the wealthy, reducing the influence of money in politics, and cutting off U.S. aid to Israel. His supporters in Michigan and across the U.S. are hoping that a general election victory will demonstrate cutting off U.S. aid to Israel. His supporters in Michigan and across the U.S. are hoping that a general election victory

just courtesy. It's a little like bush law, yeah. They still flick the finger in the outback, that's a chore. Well, nothing lasts forever. Came the time to head for home. Mow the lawn, trim the hedge, and give the dog a bone. But sometimes after dinner, we'll sit out and watch the

0: life unless you take a break. 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So think about it. Do you want to stop for a break, or do you want to stop for good? Stop, revive, survive.
1: Hello.
0: A message
1: I'm
0: from
1: Peter Code, and you're listening to some of the best Australian bush ballads with Heather Farrell on Good Morning Country.

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I'm Heather Farrell, your Thursday morning host for Good Morning Country, and I'm a volunteer presenter at my local station, Triple H, in Horsham in Western Victoria. Our album of

0: G'day, this is Pete Dennehy from Yak and Dander. 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
1: one of
0: my...
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1: Hello, Shazza. Great to be here with you once again on the airwaves, talking about some of the great new releases here in Australia.
0: It's always great fun, Doc, and we have three brand new releases. It's always great fun, Doc, and we have three brand new releases

His new single, Billabong Dreams, is a heartfelt Australian ballad and it celebrates the beauty, spirit and traditions of the outback. So let's have a listen to Clayton Saunders' brand new single, Billabong Dreams.

0: And that was Clayton Saunders' brand new single, Billabong Dreams. And this is a bush ballad, I believe, isn't it, Shazza?
1: An Australian ballad, and some of them cross over into the bush ballads. Clayton performs all styles of music, but this one is actually classified a bush ballad.
0: Well done, Clayton.
1: Next, we have a brand new single for Penny Burke. She is a regional Australian singer-songwriter, and her music is grounded in storytelling and heartfelt emotion. Her songs celebrate family, resilience, love, and the people who leave a lasting mark on our lives. It's great to be introducing Penny to the Australian country music industry. I actually like this track, and I think it has a lot of legs in country music and on the airwaves. Ballarat to Cloncurry by Penny Burke.

0: that was Penny Burke, Ballarat to Klong Curry. And it looks like she's had a, you know, a start early on, and then she's had kind of a big break in her career, and now she's coming back to something that she loves. So welcome back to the music industry, Penny, and we look forward to hearing some more from you.
1: And the final new release this week is for Greg Bray. And Greg is a Queensland singer-songwriter. We had the pleasure of meeting Greg when we were at Boroaran near Gladstone earlier this year. He's a great bloke, a really interesting fellow. And this is a song that he wrote with Donella Waters. And Donella is a famous Australian singer as well, wonderful female vocalist. And for more than a decade, Greg has actually entertained with his humorous column in the Gladstone Observer. So he's also a well-known journalist up in that country. His latest single, One Horse Town, is a warm and reflective song about reaching a stage in life where family, friendship and community matter far more than the hurry and the ambition. Let's have a listen to Greg Bray's brand new single, One Horse Town.

0: And that was Greg Bray with One Horse Town, his new single. And yes, we had the pleasure of meeting Greg up in Brewarrin when we were in Queensland. And, you know, I always love it when you meet someone who's a songwriter because they bring something different to the table. His journalism, his love for family and friends, I think that just comes through in his writing.
1: So that's three brand new tracks to radio this week, and that brings us to the number one on the Oz Hot Tracks this week, all genre chart. We congratulate Scott Dann, In My Arms Tonight. Let's have a listen to Scott.

0: was Scott Dann, the number one on the Oz Hot Tracks All Genre chart this week with In My Arms Tonight.
1: And the number one track on the alternate music chart this week is none other than LaCosta Tucker. I love this song. I think LaCosta is an amazing talent. Your Shadow's Gone by LaCosta Tucker, number one on the alternate chart this week.

0: That was LaCosta Tucker, the number one in the alternate music chart this week with Your Shadows Gone. Again, I'm a big fan of LaCosta Tucker. Congratulations. Well done.
1: And the number one track on the Australian traditional country chart is Kathy Carver. And Kathy has had wonderful success with traditional country music. She's made it into the finals and won awards through the traditional sector of the Australian country music industry. This new one will probably find her in the winner's circle again this year. Queen of the Rocking Chair, the number one traditional track this week is Kathy Carver.

0: And that was Kathy Carver with the number one on the traditional Australian country music chart this week with Queen of the Rocking Chair, a very traditional old country sound brought with a new kind of light and life to it. Congratulations, Kathy.
1: And the number one track in Australia this week on the Australian country chart is Gary Anderson with the great Alan Jackson song, Remember When.

0: Congratulations, Gary Anderson, with Remember When, an Alan Jackson cover. Again, I'm a big fan of Alan Jackson, so I love this. Congratulations. Well done.
1: And we'd like to hand over to Mark as he presents the two interviews for you this week. Thanks, Mark.
2: 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And for our international show today, we have a gentleman that is no stranger to having his songs at the top of the charts. And that's, I think, where his new song is going to be destined. His name is Levi Kobe, and at the moment he's down at beautiful Rosa Beach down there in Florida. And I'm talking about Levi Kobe, and I've got him on the line. Hi, Levi.
3: Hey, mate. Thank you so much for having me.
2: Always a pleasure to have you, my friend. Tell me, you've been doing very well lately with the awards and nominations and performing. Congratulations on a fine year.
3: Yeah, oh, thank you so much. Yeah, the Lord's been blessing. Yeah, I've got a few awards now, and it's pretty awesome. Feels good.
2: Tell me, Levi, what motivated you to write this fabulous song, Red, White and Blue?
3: Well, I think you know, when I came to America, I literally came to America an orphan, and people really took to me and wanted me to become their family, and so I love everyone about the place, and plus I'm a cowboy, so I just felt at home here. And then just the love everybody gave me, I wanted to give back with this song.
2: Yes, and a very patriotic song too, isn't it?
3: Well, it is, but what it's really saying, like when I came here, I see the place divided, and what I'm trying to say in my song, every colour of skin united again under God. That's what I'm trying to tell people, that we're all God's people. But it's a patriot song for America, but no political wise. Just really my love for this country,
2: yeah.
3: The way I want to see it.
2: And that really comes through, Levi. And it's very nice too to have that gospel touch to the song too.
3: Aye, well, as you know, I try to do that with each song.
2: Yes.
3: Because God's my first love. He's my father. I wouldn't even be here without him saving me 3 years ago. I always said that he will always have the grace and the glory in everything that I do. So that's what I try to accomplish.
2: Yeah, you've come through very tough times, and it's a credit to you and your family as well, Levi, as well as God.
3: Thank you. I appreciate that. Yeah, it's been tough and humbling at the same time, and but it showed me people's true love for me and my music when you're in hard times.
2: Well, you've got to take your hat off to you, because being a singer and a songwriter is a major accomplishment, and we congratulate you, Levi, and hope the song does very well for you, and as it is currently here in Australia.
3: I totally love that, Mark. I really do, because I love Australia as well. I've got a few friends over there from Scotland, and I really do hope to visit and tour there soon.
2: It'll be lovely.
3: I'm just praying about that at the moment. And maybe Lorraine and Beverly will follow me. I just love that my music's getting played over there, and people in Australia like what I'm writing about. As you know, I won the Nashville Inspirational Artist of the Year, and that meant a lot because that means that my songs are touching people, and that's my main goal. I want my songs to either give somebody a happy smile or a happy tear. That's the goal.
2: Well, my goal is to meet you in Nashville in November, Levi. That'd be terrific, with Lorraine and Beverly.
3: That would be awesome.
2: And Latrell, yeah. I'll be staying with Latrell, so that'd be lovely to have you up there at that time. But we'll talk about that at a later date.
3: Oh, that's awesome. That's great news. Latrell and Lance, they've been good friends of mine for a long time.
2: Yeah, wonderful people. I'll give you the opportunity now to introduce your song, Levi, and thank you very much for the interview, my friend.
3: Well, thank you all so much for having me, and I hope you enjoy my new song, Red, White and Blue.
2: Thanks,
3: thank you, and God bless.
2: Bye for now.

0: 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And it's really fabulous to be able to talk to Shazza Lee this morning. Shazza's been with Bertie Nichols and the fabulous Butler Band, and they've been performing to packed out shows throughout Queensland and recently into northern New South Wales. That is actually the start of a worldwide tour, so I thought I'd get Shazza on, and she can bring us up to date with how things are going. So here is the managing director of LBS and all of us, really, Shazza Lee. Hi, Shazza.
1: Good morning, Mark. And by gee, it's so wonderful to have a chat, mate. It's been a long time.
0: Yes.
1: And we've all just been so busy out there doing it that we've been talking with our fingers for a long time. So it's lovely to have a chat. We had an incredible tour of Queensland. For me, it's always a heartfelt tour. I get to go up and catch up with a lot of family and friends. And it was really beautiful to share the fact that we're heading over to America. At the moment, we're currently doing New South Wales dates. We're recording an album for the Butler Band, and we will be releasing that to coincide with us landing in America and starting our touring commitments over there through October, December, before returning to Tamworth to do the Tamworth Country Music Festival in January, Mark.
0: Yeah, absolutely fantastic. And Shazza, I've got to say that I'm really proud of Star Central and the way you and Peggy are leading the team, and also the Butler family, because you've been doing a fantastic job of keeping up with the Star Central and keeping up with all the issues around distributing these fabulous artists that we do whilst you're on the road and whilst I'm down here. And Bertie's mum, we've got to thank her too. So there's a whole team of you keeping this business alive.
1: Yeah, thanks, Mark. As you know, it's always a team effort. We've had to expand our little team with all of the additional touring commitments, and it's been wonderful to have Doc on board with us doing some of the shows. We've brought some of the other team from Allied International Radio into the ACMN and Global Radio Network to help us honour the commitments for the international radio shows that go to partnering states. It's been really wonderful. Everyone's just put their hand up and said, can we help? So it's been great. We've actually expanded the profile of some of our other radio announcers. Yes. And it's worked really, really well. I think everyone's just pulled together. We're probably doing more than we were doing. And Doc and I are looking at expanding the whole network into America. And we've had a big focus on that over the last couple of months. I've probably been a little bit quieter on socials because there's actually more happening behind the scenes than before. So it's all really exciting for everybody, and every artist in Star Central will benefit from the platforms that are being laid and the foundations that are happening at the moment. Into next year, it's going to just be so elevated. People are just going to go, wow. So we're really excited. We're thankful. You and everyone in the team have been still putting in to hold it all together, to work extra hard whilst we have all this shifting and expansion happening.
0: Yeah, now, and I've also got to thank behind the scenes there, Blake. Good on you, Blake. Anyway, let's get on to what's happening.
1: First, I'd probably like to cover New South Wales because we have Lismore Heights on the 8th of August.
0: Oh, cool.
1: We also have Club Narrabri, the Bolo there. They've actually purchased the show. They're taking it in on the 28th of August. And then we're sorting out Tedderfield at the moment. We believe it's going to be the 11th of September. 12th, we're in Stanthorpe at the Anglican Hall. And 13th of September, we're at Little Gowrie Hall, and we have Ashley Cook and Lindsay Butler joining the Butler Band for that particular tour in September. Then we've actually secured the Tamworth City City of Lights. This will be the first time with the new look, and they're lighting up Bicentennial Park all up through Fitzroy Street. And they've actually got our band doing the Friday and the Saturday night on the 25th and 26th of September before we actually depart to go to America on about the 7th of October. We'll be leaving our shores. And then it's full on once we hit the States. Doc has set up a pretty hefty program for us. It's all coming together beautifully. And as you said, we meet you at the IWMA convention on the 13th, 14th and 15th of November.
0: Yeah, fantastic. And you better introduce Doc to the world. Shazza, who is Doc?
1: Doc is our manager.
0: We know who she is.
1: Yeah, Doc is Dr. Laura Nichols, and it's an absolute privilege to be working with her to take the band to new heights. It's going to be incredible. And the work that she's been doing behind the scenes is absolutely significant. And I think that people are going to meet Doc in January. Those that missed out last festival, she will be in Tamworth, and she's an integral part of the team moving forward in the American expansion.
0: Yeah, fantastic. Well, I'm looking forward to Albuquerque. So all those Western Swing people are looking forward to meeting you and the band and talking about what's happening in Australia, because it all is happening over here with their blend of music. It's very popular, isn't it?
1: It's been incredible. The reciprocal respect and promotion is building between America and Australia, and we've worked very hard on this. It's been wonderful to see that there's half a dozen Star Central artists that have released singles this year have actually now hit the top 15 in the Western music chart in America. And most of those American artists have been releasing into Australia and enjoying great heights on the charts here in Australia and internationally via their distribution. So it's been really wonderful to see how close the team is becoming, and it's expanding worldwide, but it's actually we're coming closer together. So it's warming my heart to see how well all of the artists are doing across the oceans.
0: And I mentioned on social media, and you raised the issue about the IWMA charts, the top 15 is 8 permanent plays on the hot playlist here at our stations at the moment. So that's fantastic. And also we've got to thank our representative over there, Casey Lacoste, the cowgirl poet, who also her album's second up there on the charts over there in America as well. And she's been an integral part of the building of that relationship in America, hasn't she?
1: Casey has been unbelievably supportive. And in the early days, she was the one that actually opened a lot of the doors to help us make all of this possible. And now to see it all coming to fruition, she is still working behind the scenes to help us. She's an awesome lady, great friend, and it's wonderful to see her receiving some accolades for her work as well. She is also coming to the Tamworth Country Music Festival. Yes. So once again, we have that reciprocal thing happening between the two countries. It's just wonderful to see, Mark, and a lot of beautiful friendships are being built and created, which are the foundation of the future.
0: Now, we haven't got any clear dates, have we, in America as yet to talk about?
1: Oh, absolutely, we do. I figured we'd probably cover that when we got a little bit closer.
0: Okay.
1: But the Butler Band, with Bertie Nichols, of course, have been confirmed to do El Dorado in Tombstone, the festival there. We're also doing Sierra Vista, which is an incredible concert, I believe. We're also doing Cottonwood, the Church of the Blues. So that's going to be something really different for us. Of course, we've got the IWMA, which we're stepping into the Western music. We've got the Levine Folk Festival locked down at the end of November. And Doc also has us being part of the Prescott Christmas Parade, which is just going to be awesome.
0: Well, I tell you what, I know your career, Shazza, really well. And, you know, you might laugh and say that's going to be different when you talk about the blues, but you can sing anything, of course. And you cut your teeth on rock and roll. So I think you're going to love the opportunity of getting out there and showing the diversity. And, of course, you've got the band members behind you, Peggy Gilchrist, who, you know, is no stranger to opening up her wings with her wonderful playing. And, of course, your son, Lachlan, who is just a fantastic drummer. So the lot of lots of great talent in there. So I think the diversity, it won't be a challenge. It's going to be, you know, picked up and run with for sure.
1: Yeah, it's great. We've also got a gospel concert. Yes. So we're ticking all the boxes and we're booked into the Alice Cooper thing. The young ones are going in a competition in Alice Cooper's rock extravaganza that they have over there. And Doc's got us going to a film festival. Like, there's just so much happening. It's just going to be awesome.
0: And I'll be staying with Latrell. They're talking about country gospel, and Latrell Farr in Nashville whilst I'm over there. So I want to thank Latrell for opening up her home, and they're going to show me around. And that's thanks to my wife, Denise, who said, well, you're going to America. Don't tell me you're not going to go to Nashville when you've never been there before. So that's going to be a real treat for me.
1: That will also open up a lot of additional opportunities for everyone as well, Mark. So, yeah, we're spreading our wings. We're all doing our bit. And yep, collectively, it's very exciting times for the whole Star Central family.
0: And I think what's important is that we're taking the artists that are with Star Central along with us. I keep on telling them, people that want to promote with Star Central, that you have come along for the ride, because you'll be heard worldwide, and will raise your platform and raise your profile a little bit higher than what it is at the moment.
1: Yeah, well, as Casey said it so eloquently, hitch your wagon to a star.
0: Beautiful. I think that's a great closing note there, don't you, Shazza?
1: Absolutely, mate. Thanks for the chat. Love you heaps. Love to everyone around Australia and the world tuning in and listening today. And we look forward to updating you into the future.
0: And I think a great song to go out with is The Last Ranger with Bertie Nichols and that fabulous Butler Band that you'll be hearing worldwide. Thank you very much, Shaz.
1: Thanks, Mark. Lots of love, mate.
0: Bye, mate.